And welcome back to the second part of this program. This is the English voice of Nick Yulden speaking to you, as usual, entirely in English in this second part, where I want to again continue with the explorations of a Celtic English teacher in the world of the invisible. My idea is to give people the opportunity to listen to an English voice which is passing on an alternative, possibly, message which normally you can't hear from BBC News, Sky News, Fox News, or Hollywood films. We are on Radio Dreamland, and the idea is not to dictate anyone or indoctrinate anyone, but simply to try and make the world a better place to live in. To start with here, I'd like to just try a little experiment and create an atmosphere, if possible. An atmosphere which then I'll go on to explain the context and the importance, possibly, of this atmosphere which I like to create. In order to do this, I want people to imagine that you're in the area of Scotland, somewhere near Inverness. I was there many, many years ago with Giancarlo e Rosalba. I have particular memories of this, but personally, I believe that memories, individual personal memories, are very strange things, because two people who experience the same thing can talk about it differently in the future. So, I mean, I wonder myself if Rosalba Natera will remember exactly what I remember of the experience I'm going to describe. Somewhere near Loch Ness, and for some reason Giancarlo Barbadoro knew about this place, which nobody else did, in fact. But we were on a trip visiting friends of Giancarlo and organising a group which was known as New Earth Circle, which was a sort of a worldwide meditation group. We went to visit something which Giancarlo hadn't explained exactly what it was, but we believed to be an ancient monument. I remember that we were conducted into an underground, into a hole in the road, basically, or very close to the road. We were taken in, and the idea was just to experience what happened inside this hole in the road. I mean, there was nothing. It was an ancient monument, known in English as a barrow or a cairn, which is always considered to be a burial monument. It's simply a hole in the ground, constructed with stones and covered with stones. We went in, and there was nothing there, and everything was normal. But then we turned a corner inside this monument, simply going around the corner and finishing at the end of a chamber, resulted suddenly in total darkness and.

Experience a sensation which I felt on this occasion. If you can, I want you to hold on to that sensation if possible while we go and do a little bit more exploration. I'm going to change the subject a little bit, but it's still connected to what I was talking about before. Giancarlo Barbadoro and Rosalba Montero set up the organisation known as Artists United for Animals on the basis that artists are the people who are more aware, more conscious of the plight, the terrible, disastrous situation of animals on this planet, situation of cruelty and exploitation on an unprecedented scale. Among humans, artists are the ones who are more likely to want to help animals to change a situation. And they're also capable of influencing other humans. In a recent program on here on Artists United for Animals on Radio Dreamland, Rosalba pointed out the fact that art is extremely important in modern society. Combine these two ideas which I've just mentioned, firstly art and artists, and then secondly a dark underground chamber, and what have you got? You've got cave art. Cave art is something else which I've known about since I was at school, but I never really considered exactly how remarkable, I never understood how remarkable it really is. It's another of those mysteries. It's an invisible, a mystery which stretches back over thousands of years. Some of the earliest cave art is considered to be as much as 70,000 years old. They've been there all that time. Many of them have only recently been discovered, let's say 100, 150 years ago. But they're there. They're completely invisible, but they're there. And when you go and see one, they're so incredibly concrete that it's difficult to say why they remain invisible, apart from the fact that they're underground. Now let's go travelling a little bit. First we'll go to a place called Lascaux in the southwest of France. Lascaux is the first cave art which was introduced to me when I was at school. If you bother to take a quick look on the internet, you can find visual tours, and the films, the videos which you can see there really demonstrate just how incredibly beautiful this is in terms of art. Modern science and technology tells us that these paintings may have been there for as long as 20,000 years, which probably means that they may also have been there longer than 20,000 years, but they've certainly been there for a long time. Significantly for us, the scenes or the objects depicted or painted are principally, virtually exclusively, animals. What they told me at school was that these were primitive paintings done by primitive people. The people at that time were hunters, and they spent their time painting what they hunted, animals. And I grew up and lived for many years with the impression that my ancestors were just primitive people who were capable of nothing, who spent all their time during the day either hunting, or when it was raining and they couldn't hunt and kill and eat animals, they would paint them on the walls. I didn't ask my teachers any questions, I simply accepted the facts. This was primitive work carried out by primitive people at a primitive time in the development of human life. But when you look closely at the paintings in the caves in Lascaux, France, or in other sites, similar sites all over the world where they have been uncovered, you very quickly realise that this cannot be the work of primitive beings. There is such artistic beauty in the subjects which have been depicted, painted, whether they're animals or the other various scenes which are painted. They're just beyond any kind of primitive being. And don't forget, this artwork, these paintings were done in a place where technically it's not possible to do artwork. We're in an underground chamber. If you go back to the beginning of what I was talking about, you're in a place of total darkness and silence. There is no light.

As I understand it, light is absolutely vital to artists. You can't paint things if you can't see anything. So the technology is completely missing. How did these beings, whatever they were, whether they were primitive humans or sophisticated humans or a sophisticated civilization of some kind, how did they manage to do these paintings? Here, there's another strange curiosity to a certain extent, which is connected. The people who, the beings who created these cave paintings, used frequently a technique known as pointillism in art, which means basically you apply color with a small stick or something by applying dots or points onto a surface. This technique was copied or used much further ahead in the late 1800s by some famous painters in France. Names here are Georges Seurat, Paul Signac, and none other than Vincent van Gogh, very famous painter indeed. Was he a cave painter? You could also say that you could argue that these were the precursors to modern television or modern computers, where effectively images are formed by a series of dots placed and organized into pictures. The concept of the pixel in computers works on this principle, I believe. Let's travel on a little bit further in space and a lot further back in time. Move on to Altamira, which is in the northwest of Spain, in geographical terms, not actually very far away from Lascaux in the south of France. In Altamira, they've uncovered a whole series of underground chambers or passages with the walls and the ceilings covered in incredible paintings, again, principally of animals. Again, immediately the question comes to mind, well, how were these created? How were these done? Painting on the walls and ceilings of chambers, caves, caverns is equivalent to painting the Sistine Chapel. But this was done, presumably, supposedly, in the dark, thousands and thousands of years ago. The caves in Altamira, the drawings are dated, officially dated, going back as far as 35,000 years ago. Not bad. A guy called Pablo Picasso, a Spanish artist, visited these caves in Altamira one day. When he came out, he is reported to have said to journalists, "After this, everything is decadence." An important parenthesis here. Listen, my teachers told me that these cave paintings demonstrated that men were hunters. You can see from the paintings, the men were painting what they hunted. They hunted and killed and ate animals for survival. People must eat meat. Here I've mentioned just two examples of cave art in Europe. This is only the tip of the iceberg, as it were. Cave art, cave paintings exist all over the world. Australian Aboriginal artwork in general, including cave paintings and rock paintings, are considered among some of the finest examples of art anywhere in the world, including modern art with Picasso and Van Gogh and all the other Leonardo da Vinci and anybody else you care to mention. It's simply beautiful work. In all cases, however, the message, the basic underlying message, is not a statement. I am painting what I kill. The message is something more sophisticated, far more sophisticated. The message here we're talking about is I am painting what I see. I am painting what I experience. I am painting something which is important to me in my existence as a conscious being, whatever I may be, whether it's a primitive human or some other species which is alive and here at this particular time in this particular place. The British writer Graham Hancock visited Altamira and many other underground cave art sites.
He wrote a book in which he drew a direct line from art, from cave art, through nature and directly into the supernatural. He discovered that what was depicted, what was painted on the walls in cave art, whether they were animals or hybrids, strange creatures, half human, half animal, or simply abstract designs and symbols, they were images which occurred to humans when they were involved in experiences of altered perception, using either states of meditation, states of trance, or possibly even controlled hallucinogenics. Evidently, there were creatures present on this planet even as long ago as 70,000 years, who were intelligent, conscious, and sentient, and they used art to communicate, to record something which was important in their experience. It seems to me that these artists were expressing what was important for them as a relationship with nature and with animals, which was not formed on destruction and brute survival, but was something involving appreciation, great respect, and love. Unfortunately, time has run out for us again this evening. If you're inspired by cave art or modern art or simply interested in helping animals, have a look at the website, www.artistsunitedforanimals.org. English Planet will be back again next Monday for the scheduling of this and all the other fascinating programs on Radio Dreamland. Take a look again at their website, www.radiodreamland.it. In the meantime, this is Nick Yuldum wishing you a lovely evening, and remember to share the vision. Good night.

0: 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But we have the better of them, and now we have the worse.
1: And you will strike the very first blow, and I'll strike it like a

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So don't panic. 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

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Hell no. We're the blood and guts human race.

0: 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Let's keep fighting. Don't give up.
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